On the 19th of September, Hazrat Khalifat al-Masih V, Ayyadullah Ta'ala bin Nasr al-Aziz, graced the Ijtima of Lajna Imaila UK, which took place near Guildford. The formal session began with Tilawat and a pledge of Lajna Imaila, which was led by Hazrat Amir al-Mu'mineen, and a Nazm.

0: after a report was presented about the ijtima, Hazrat Amirul Mu'mineen delivered a faith-inspiring address about the responsibilities and characteristics of a true believer.
1: I hope and pray that your attendance in the ijtima proves of true benefit and a means of drawing all of you closer to Allah and increasing your faith. Today, I wish to address you about the responsibilities and characteristics of a true believer. A basic principle of Islam is that every individual is accountable to Allah the Almighty for their actions. If a person acts righteously, it shall lead to Allah's rewards. Whereas if a person transgresses or engages in wrongdoing, they shall incur his displeasure and punishment. As Ahmadi Muslims, we have all taken the vow

0: of the Prophet Messiah alayhi salam. And so I pledged to abide by all of Allah's commands. All of us will stand before Allah and be held directly accountable for our actions. Do not presume that Allah will be satisfied merely because we have accepted the Prophet Messiah alayhi salam in accordance with his commands and the prophecies of the Holy Prophet sallallahu alaihi wasallam. Nor should born Ahmadis rely on the fact that they have followed in the footsteps of their elders by maintaining their belief in the Prophet Messiah alayhi salam. Rather, belief and faith are only of value and praiseworthy when accompanied by sincere and righteous deeds. A faith that is devoid of practice remains hollow and cannot lead to salvation. As a result, our bath demands that we seek to bring about a profound moral and spiritual transformation within ourselves.
1: Hazrat Khalifatul Masih went on to emphasize the importance of prayer, referencing Salat as the ultimate instrument of purifying one's soul.
0: First and foremost, every Ahmadi must fulfill the rites of Allah's worship. Every Ahmadi must offer their 5 daily prayers with great sincerity and devotion. Salat is the ultimate instrument for purifying a person's soul and protecting a person from all that Allah dislikes or prohibits. It both guards us in this life and is the means of our salvation in the next. The true test of a believer's character and faith occurs when no one is watching. It is not difficult to offer your prayer or maintain good conduct whilst at the mosque or in the company of other Ahmadis who share your beliefs and upbringing. Your challenge is to ensure that you remain firm in your faith at those times when you think that no one is watching you, or when you are in the company of people who do not share your religious values. Never forget that Allah is watching your every act. A true believer remains ever fearful of displeasing Allah, irrespective of whether they are on their own or in public. Always remember that the Holy Prophet ﷺ declared that a woman is the guardian and protector of her home. Regrettably, some of the mothers are failing to prioritize the well-being of their children as required. Consequently, they feel neglected. Such children end up seeking companionship outside of the home or increasingly online, and are extremely vulnerable to bad company, which invariably affects their behavior and moral standards. Thus, MD women should always remember that Allah has placed upon them the primary responsibility of ensuring the moral, spiritual, and physical upbringing of their children. In terms of your close relations, you must strive to strengthen the ties of kinship by treating your relatives with love, generosity, and compassion. It is a source of deep regret and sorrow for me to observe that disputes between in-laws and spouses are becoming increasingly prevalent within

0: Abu Jamaat. In most cases, the fault lies to varying degrees on both sides. A root cause of these family breakdowns is that the threshold of patience and tolerance between a husband and wife appears to be diminishing by the day. Increasingly, instead of overlooking trivial flaws, husbands and wives fixate upon them, and as a result, minor issues escalate into major conflicts and ultimately lead to the breakdown of families. Such cases are not limited only to those who have been recently married. In fact, there has been an increasing number of cases in which couples are choosing to divorce after many years or even decades of marriage. As I said, more often than not, the fault lies on both sides. Men frequently fail to discharge the rights of women, and women often fail to discharge the rights of men. Ultimately, it is children who are the innocent parties who suffer the most when marriage breaks down. Thus, those Ahmadiyya couples who fail to make every effort to safeguard the unity of their homes do not just hurt themselves, but are guilty of inflicting immense emotional harm upon their children. There are some genuine cases where the problems are so deeply rooted, or where grave injustices have occurred, that separation or divorce becomes the only viable option. However, in many cases, husbands and wives are choosing to separate simply due to a lack of patience and maturity that is rooted in a lack of piety. Instead of permitting their egos to overwhelm them, both a husband and a wife ought to bow down before Allah in a state of absolute humility, seeking His forgiveness and help whenever domestic problems arise.
1: At the end, Hazrat Amir al-Mu'mineen prayed that Allah the Almighty enables us all to live our lives as devoted servants of Allah.
0: With these words, I pray that may Allah enable all of you to scale the highest spiritual heights and to live your lives as a devoted and faithful servants of Allah the Almighty. May Allah continue to bless Lajna-e Mahalla in all respects. Ameen. Now join me in silent prayer. Ameen.
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This is the Face of Africa, a program that goes beyond the headlines, beyond the stereotypes, and beyond what the world has often been told about Africa. I'm your host, Dr. Oliver Jigarro, and it is both an honor and a responsibility to walk this journey with you. The Face of Africa is not just a radio program. It is a platform of memory, identity, knowledge. And here we tell the African story. Not as it has been told about us, but as we know it, as we live it, and as we pass it on. We explore our rich history, our cultures, our knowledge systems, and our people. This program is about reclaiming that narrative, because Africa is not a single story. It is a continent of civilization, philosophies, sciences, and lived experiences that have shaped humanity in a ways that the world is still beginning to understand. And on Face of Africa, we bring you conversations that matter, from food to health, from tradition to modernity, from community to life to global influence. We connect the past to the present and the present to the future. We also bring Africa into the diaspora right here in New Zealand and across the globe, creating a bridge between home and away, between memory and identity. And most importantly, we bring voices, voices of scholars, voices of elders, voices of everyday Africans whose stories deserve to be heard. So wherever you are listening from, your home, your car, your workplace, thank you for allowing the Face of Africa into your space. Stay with us for the next 3 hours as we inform, reflect, and celebrate richness of Africa. This is the Face of Africa, where Africa speaks for itself.

because it's important. So we would want to look at the third love language, which is receiving gifts. This is what we want to talk about just after the next trick that I'm going to play. We'll look at that love language called receiving gifts. I want to take this one from South Africa. This track is from Musa called Mthanda.

Umuntu wami from Musa. Musa is from South Africa. Umuntu wami means my person. This is yes, what is also he's singing about. And I said, well, I want to look at the third love language. When we hear the word gifts, we might immediately think about expensive presents. I know men, when they hear about gifts, we start thinking about bigger things. But that's not what this love language is really about. For someone whose love language is receiving gifts, the gift is a symbol that says, I was thinking about you. It could be something very simple. You are coming home from work and you see your partner's favorite snack. So you pick one up for them. You are walking through the shops and you see something that reminds you of your partner. And you bring it home. It could be flowers. It could be a handwritten note. It could even be something small that your child made for you. That value of the gift isn't necessary in the price, it's in the thought behind it. Imagine your partner comes home and you say, I saw this today, and immediately thought of you. Yes, I saw that and I immediately thought of you. That can mean so much to someone who values gifts and is an expression of love. And this can be especially meaningful for families. Yes, living in the diaspora. Maybe you are traveling back to Africa. You don't have to buy something expensive. Bring your mother a little gift from New Zealand and say, Mom, I saw this and thought of you. Send something to your children when you are away. Bring your partner their favorite chocolate after a long day. Remember a special occasion, or sometimes don't wait for an occasion at all. Let's remember receiving gifts does not mean demanding gifts. This reminds me of one couple that I was counseling back then in Namibia. When the man promised a gift, it was a cell phone, and he wasn't able to buy that gift. My God, there was drama. That was drama. And so this is what I'm trying to talk about. It doesn't mean if you love me, you must buy me expensive things. It's about thoughtfulness, remembering and creating a tangible reminder of affection. So tonight, ask yourself, does someone I love feel appreciated through thoughtful gifts or little surprises? If the answer is yes, don't wait for Christmas or Valentine's Day. Give them something small. Sometimes a little gift to carry. I'm saying sometimes a little gift can carry a very big message. I was thinking about you. So it is important for us to know. We've spoken about three now. Words of affirmation, expressing love through spoken and written words, such as compliments, praise, and appreciation. This is the first language that we've been talked about. Then there is second, the acts of service, showing love by doing helpful things for your partner, like chores, errands. And we're talking about receiving gifts, giving thoughtful or symbolic gifts to show you were thinking about your partner, you were thinking about your mom, you were thinking about your child, you were thinking about this is to everyone. Like what I said in the beginning of the program, we are not only focusing on romantic love. I continuously say it is love that makes the world to go around. Any relationship is love involved. Be friends, be at work, be whatever. There is love. It's not about romantic relationships only. Pick on yes, the late Pebble Bryson, and he says, my heart belongs to you.

powerful, powerful. This is from Pepper Bryson. My heart belongs to you. It's, that little itself says something powerful about love. Giving your heart to someone is more than simply saying I love you. And tonight on Face of Africa, the Lovers Lounge, we are talking about the different ways people experience and express love. We have already talked about words of affirmation, acts of service, and receiving gift.

when you listen to a song like this one, you can almost hear that message. My heart belongs to you. But here's the question. How do we make the person we love actually feel that our heart belongs to them? Because we can say, I love you. But perhaps our partner needs us to demonstrate it. Maybe their love language is words of affirmation. They need to hear appreciation. Maybe it is acts of service. They feel loved when you notice they are tired and step in to help. Maybe it is receiving gifts. A thoughtful gesture tells them, I remembered you even when you weren't with me. And we will still have two more love languages that is to explore tonight. Quality of time, physical touch. This is about, for that moment, you can live in the same household with somebody and still be emotionally distant. You can be still next to each other, both looking at your phones and realize that you haven't really talked all day. You can provide financially for your family. Genuinely love them, but your partner may be saying, I don't need another thing, but for me, I just need your time. Or perhaps your partner doesn't need a long conversation, they simply need a hug, a hand held, or that reassuring touch that says, I'm here with you. That's why understanding love languages can be useful. People don't always give love in the same way they want to receive it. You might say, I work hard for this family. That shows I love, and I love them. And your partner might respond, I know you work hard, but I need you to spend some time with me. Neither person necessarily means they don't love the other. They may simply be speaking different love languages. And for those of us living, yes, in the diaspora, this conversation is particularly important to you. Life can become a circle of work, commuting, bills, children, study, cooking, cleaning, and sleeping, then waking up and doing it all again. We came here to build a better life, but in the process, we must be careful not to become so busy building the life that we forget to live it together. So perhaps tonight, it is a good opportunity to ask your partner, what makes you feel most loved by me? Don't argue with the answer. Listen. Then ask yourself, what can I do differently? Because love isn't only about falling in love. Love is about learning the person you have fallen in love with. So wherever you are tonight, take a moment to think about someone whose heart belongs to you, whose heart you have been trusted with. This is the face of Africa, and it's important to understand, and it's important for you to learn and do it. This one that I'm bringing in is from Prince Musaurua and Pachira. It's in Shona, and it's from Zimbabwe, Ronzi Rundo.

So I really like the question behind the song for our conversation tonight. What is love? What is it really? Runonzi rudo, what do we call love? Sometimes we think more. Sometimes we think we know everything about love because we have fallen in love before. But the truth is, love is something we can continue learning about. Maybe tonight we can say, if I don't know something about love, teach me. This is what this song is talking about. Teach me how to love you better. Teach me how you want to be loved. Teach me what makes you feel appreciated. Teach me how to communicate with you. Because loving someone doesn't automatically mean that we know how they want to receive the love. And that's exactly where our five love languages comes in. We have already talked about the words of affirmation, telling someone that I love you, I appreciate you, I'm proud of you. We have also talked about the acts of service, helping, supporting, and doing something that makes the other person's life easier. We also talked about receiving gifts, not receiving presents, about thoughtful gestures.

that say, I was thinking about you. But we're still learning. There is that aspect that I was also talking about, the quality time. Giving someone your attention, not just your physical presence. Sometimes your partner doesn't want you to buy anything. They don't need another gift. They just want you to sit down, put the phone away, and say, tell me about your day. I am listening. And there is a physical touch, a hug, holding hands, sitting close, a reassuring touch. Again, it's about understanding what makes the other person feel loved and respecting their comfort and boundaries. So perhaps the real lesson tonight is this. Don't assume you know how to love somebody simply because you love them. Ask them what makes you feel loved. And when they answer, listen. For those of us, yes, again, here in the diaspora, this is especially important. We are working hard. We are building careers. We are raising children. We are paying bills. We are trying to create a future. But in the middle of all, we can forget to ask the most important question. How are we doing in our relationship? Maybe tonight, instead of saying, you should know that I love you, we can say, teach me, I want to understand you better. Because love is not a finished lesson. We keep learning. We keep listening. The environment changes. We are here. You were somewhere in Africa, the environment has changed. So we keep learning, we keep listening, we keep growing, and we keep choosing to care for the people who matter for us. So that's important, my friends. It's part of Runonzurulu, what we call love. The one that this track that we listen to. And I'm sure it's definitely important. And this will make us make sure that we are loved always.

0: Timeless Love song from the incredible Whitney Houston. I will always love you. There's something powerful about those words. I will always love you. So tonight, as we talk about the different ways we express love, let's remember that love is only a beautiful sentence. Love is something we show. Love is something we practice. And love is something we nurture. We can say, I love you, but do the people around us actually feel loved? Do we listen to them? Do we make time for them? Do we help them when they are tired? Do we appreciate them? Do you remember the little things that matter to them? That's why we are exploring the five love languages. Maybe your partner needs words of encouragement. Maybe the value of quality time. Maybe practical help makes them feel cared. Maybe a thoughtful gift tells them they are remembered. Or maybe we are talking about affection, physical closeness, and important to them. The lesson tonight is simple. Don't only tell people, or don't tell someone you love them. Learn how they receive the love. Especially for us, where life can become dominated by work responsibilities, we need to make a deliberate effort. We need to create that space for love. So as Whitney Houston sang this beautiful song, think about someone important in your life. Ask yourself, am I showing them the love they can actually feel? This is what you need to continue doing. And this definitely will help you and will help to build the love, yes, that we have.
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Yes, this is from Felinandi. The name of the track is called Munhuangu. It means my person. This is what it means. And we move on to the fourth love language, which is quality time. Quality time is not something that is simply about being in the same room, like what I've said before. You can sit next to your partner for 3 hours, both looking at your phones or doing something else or reading a book, and you technically, you have spent 3 hours together. But if you actually connected, quality time is about giving someone your attention, presence, interests. It says, for this moment, you matter to me. I'm here with you. So how can couples create quality time, especially when life is busy? It doesn't always have to be an expensive dinner or a weekend away. You could take a walk together, go for a drive and talk, cook dinner together, have a cup of tea after the children have gone to bed, watch a movie together, and actually put the phones away, go to church together, exercise together, explore a new place together, have a simple picnic, or even sit outside and talk about how the week has been. And here is another beautiful idea. Have a regular couples check-in. Maybe once a week, ask each other, how are you really doing? Not, did you pay the bill? Not, did you pick up the children? But how are you? And then listen. Quality time doesn't have to be long. One of the biggest challenges for couples, yes, especially the ones in the desert,

It's time. We have work, we have shifts, we have children, we have study, we have household responsibilities. Sometimes both partners come home exhausted, like what I said. So don't think quality time has to mean 5 hours together. Even 15 or 20 minutes of intentional connection can matter. You might sit together before bed and talk. You might have breakfast together before work. You might take a short evening walk. The important thing is not necessarily the number of hours. It is the quality of connection. Balancing love with personal responsibilities is also very important. Let's be realistic. You cannot spend every minute with your partner. But you have responsibilities. You need time to work. Children, friends, exercise, personal interests, and sometimes simply being alone. A healthy relationship doesn't mean losing yourself. So couples can actually plan their time. For example, Monday to Friday, short moments connection. One evening a week dedicated to couple time. Once a month, do something different together. And occasionally plan a long day or weekend together if circumstances allow that. It doesn't have to be complicated. Don't confuse presence with connection. Here's something for us to think about tonight. When you come home, ask yourself, am I physically present but mentally somewhere else? Are you talking to your partner while checking your phone? Are you watching television while they are trying to tell you about their day? Are you always saying, I'm busy, we'll talk later? Sometimes the greatest gift you can give someone is simply your undivided attention. Put the phone down, away, look at them, listen, laugh together, talk about your dreams, talk about your children, talk about your future, talk about things that have nothing to do with bills and responsibilities, and quality time with family. Quality time isn't only for couples. Parents, spend some intentional time with your children. Ask them about their day, play a game, cook together, go for a walk. Let them know that they are important to you, because children don't only remember what we bought for them. They often remember the time we gave them. So my tonight's challenge is on Lovers Lounge. Before the week ends, create one period of quality time with someone you love. It doesn't have to cost anything, but the phone, put the phones away. Turn off the television. Sit down, talk, listen, laugh, and reconnect. Because sometimes love doesn't need more money. It needs more time. For those of us in diaspora, again, we came here to build life. Let's make sure that we also make time to enjoy that life with the people we love. This is definitely very important way I would want to encourage those, yes, in the diaspora. Let's make sure we create that time to make sure we are together. We share that life. Spending time together. This one is from Harmonize. Harmonize is from Tanzania. It's called Yasuo.

Square, P Square from Nigeria, a beautiful Onyenye. Yes, you're listening to The Face of Africa, and my name is Dr. Oliver, and I hope you enjoying the program. I'm your host tonight, and we host every Wednesday, and it is an honor and a responsibility to walk this journey with you. The Face of Africa is not just a radio program, it is a platform of memory and identity. You have seen that Africa is not a single story. We look at the positives, we look at the educate, we also try and inform. We are looking at tonight at the five love languages, and like what I said, from September up to December, this is the focus of the program. We would need to make sure that we promote love. This is the period where the families come together, and we want to make sure that we have a build up to Christmas time, and after Christmas, yes, we focus on other aspects that will be happening, yes, in Africa. Because remember, we are looking at the positives, and we also want to look at what is happening with Africans in the diaspora, the progress and their contributions to the countries they come from and the communities that they have here. But this time around, up to December, we'll definitely make sure that we give love, we give connection that priority it deserves. And I'm sure if you have any requests in terms of songs, if you have requests in terms of the things that you want us to talk about, yes, feel free to contribute. We'll be happy to make sure that we attend to those aspects. And this is very, very important, because for me, this is very important. And we always say love makes the world to go round. Everything that we do, it has to be love. I know there are guys, we have birthdays. This is for you.

Stevie Wonder. Happy birthday. Those who are celebrating birthdays this week, today, tomorrow. Yes, and those who might, we might not have wished them happy birthday. This is the occasion that we're talking about. This is the love that I'm bringing into you. Yes, let's listen to this.

who are having birthdays. Also, yes, we do also want to acknowledge, yes, Miss C. Mungani and Mbuya Mungani.

STC. They are listening from Harare, the Sunshine City. Thank you so much for getting in touch, and we're looking forward to seeing you here. Yes, they went for a holiday back home in Africa.

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0: This is Roger Erickson. I invite you to listen to my fantastic show called The Eclectic Hour. 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
2: Assalamu alaikum wa rahmatullahi wa barakatuhu. May peace and blessings of Almighty Allah Ta'ala be upon you all. My name is Tashreeq Hanif. I'm the local president of the Ahmadiyya Muslim community. Just recently, through the refugee settlement program, we have over 11 families settled here in Masterton. Today, I would like to talk to you about our program, We Are One, about Ahmadiyya Muslim community based here in Masterton. Ahmadiyya Muslim community started in 1889 under divine leadership and guidance of Promised Messiah and Mahdi, Hazrat Mirza Ghulam Ahmad of Qadian. It spans over 200 countries and we have followers in millions focused on the Promised Messiah. We are a humble community, lovers of peace, and we try and pride ourselves in helping the community where we are focused in one message. We worship God in service to human mankind. Thank you.
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Nā koroa oraki, nā mahaki, nā tuahuriri e.

Okay, this next song's title should give you a big hint about the year. Here's Elton John, Philadelphia Freedom.

have you guessed the year yet? Well, here's another great hit coming up. This is Boston with More Than a Feeling.

Have you guessed the year yet? Well, these songs were hits in the same year that a peanut farmer was elected President of the United States. Here now, Paul Simon, 50 Ways

This next song has been called an East Coast surfing song. Well, here's Starbuck.

Have you guessed the year yet? This is the year that the Apple Computer Company was formed by Steve Jobs and Steve Wozniak. Here now, Fleetwood Mac.

Okay, I'm going to play the final song of this sequence. You have to guess the year. This is Queen, Bohemian Rhapsody.

0: 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Did you guess the correct year? Well, I hope you enjoyed the show, and if you did, please let me know. 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
1: Everyone, and welcome to Cobblestones Chronicles. It's my pleasure to be with you again today and to talk a little bit about the history of the Wairarapa. And today I'm going to talk about a couple of things which I think are quite relevant at the moment, because the cherry trees are in blossom. And I drove past the Memorial Gardens just outside Featherstone, and it was lovely to see the cherries in blossom, and to know that the Farmer Choir is coming to Featherstone. I think it's around the 20th of the month, and as they come every couple of years, to commemorate a misunderstanding due to a miscommunication that led to tragic results, and then the determination that something would be done about the kind of miscommunication that happened, and also the tragedy of war, which is which of course it commemorated. So I'm going to talk about that this morning, and then I'm going to talk about Clareville, because I found a book. I was in the Dickensian Cafe in Featherstone. I've been going to Featherstone quite a lot recently because that's where our doctor's surgery is, and my husband has had to have his finger dressed because he did quite a lot of damage to it by when it got caught in the door between our into our garage. And it's a big, old, heavy door. And goodness me, it smashed up his finger. And we ended up spending quite a lot of time in Wairarapa Hospital, A&E, followed by quite a lot of time in Lower Hutt, and the Hutt Hospital in Lower Hutt, in their A&E. And I've got to say that the care that he has been given has been amazing, because they were both busy departments, and they have, between them, probably saved his finger because it was well and truly mangled. And as he plays guitar, he was quite keen that he should be able to use it again. And it had a broken, I mean, it was so bad, one of the bones at the top of his finger was broken. And I thought he'd actually lost the whole finger, but there you go. Let's not talk about it anymore. So anyway, I have been

0: spending quite a lot of time in the bookshop, and this is a really good book. I'm holding it up just now, if you're watching on TV. Clareville, The History of Our District, 1855 to 2017. And it was published by the Clareville Trust, written and researched by Robin Ray McGregor. So I'll be using some of the information in that to talk about Clareville, because we haven't ever done that so far. Okay, but before then, I'd like to play you a song. And my husband and I have been talking about a visit to my family in the UK next year sometime. So don't worry, I'm not going imminently. But it always makes me just a tiny bit homesick. So today I'm going to play you a lovely tune called Rannoch. And Rannoch Moor is on the way to the Highlands. It's just before you get to Glencoe, on the road up to the western part of the Highlands, on the road to the Isles. And Rannoch is a beautiful but rather desolate place. So I thought we would enjoy listening to it. And this version is by a friend of mine, Heather Innes, who actually is going to be doing a concert in Greytown on the 1st of November. It's going to be at Cobblestones Museum, and I totally recommend it because she's going to be playing with a friend of hers, Pauline, who plays harp. And this is going to be a concert with two voices. Heather plays boron and Pauline plays harp. So I'm going to recommend that concert and say, hey, come along and listen to them. Beautiful voices, both of them. Here we go, Rannoch.
1: Road to Rannoch. Take the road from Cosheville to Rannoch. Shehalion under cloud in autumn. Take wilderness and water. Narrow winding from nowhere to nowhere. Take colour, colour, colour. Deepened by wet, rich breathing tapestry. Artist, take blending. Match it if you can, bracken brown to yellow fern tip, springing on leaves, shading to gold, orange, red, and its pure essence in rowans hanging earthward. Miss a beat of colour, jump to lacquer black in elderberries. Take pattern imposed on pattern, leaf shape on branch, branch angle on trees, trees against a rising patchwork to where high hill ridges are irregular moving shapes against flying ragged grey. Take contrast intricate as the universe, bright limbed against dark, yet always making a whole, no falseness anywhere. See those distant sheep, pale as river pearls. Look up at the dark, dying heather marked by streaking silver, like an aging woman's hair. Lower, black peat pools hide in tawny reeds, and grey sheets of water watch cushions of moss, sphagnum green as elf light. Under the trees, the forest carpet takes the colour of pheasant's wings. The cloud is broken. From the gold pocket, a shaft of sunlight drops. Glory, glory, glory. I'm thrown above Shehalion.

So that was Rannoch, and the poem before it was The Road to Rannoch. And it's a famous moor, and it, of course you see Sheehalion from the moor, which is a very cone-shaped profile, but it's actually quite, it's a walk up a bit, as it is with many mountains in Scotland, because people walk all over it. And one of the things about Scotland is there is a right to roam, which is a bit different from here in New Zealand, because you are allowed to cross any private land as long as you behave respectably and respectfully. So you cannot be stopped from doing that. It's quite an interesting area because it sometimes creates problems, as you can imagine. And it's a bit different. Now, talking about creating problems, this is a really interesting article from a September midweek that Mark

they say, researched and wrote. And I think Mark Pacey does a fantastic job. He's from the Wairarapa Archives, and he's obviously a history tragic like me.